There we heard music of Hans Christian Lomborg, his Alhambra Waltz, performed by the Tivoli Symphony Orchestra, conducted by David Bradell. And thanks are due to John Carrier, who's been your announcer since 6 a.m. today. I'm Ken Bell. The time now, just gone 10 o'clock. It's 1 minute past 10. And we move immediately to classical favourites, prepared for us this morning by Ben Eaglesham. The programme opens with a very well-known piece, music of Beethoven, no less, his overture number 3, Leonora, Sebastian Lang Lessing conducting the Tasmanian Symphony Orchestra. Well, I didn't get that one to a very good start, did I? I'll reset the equipment and we'll see what happens.

0: This morning's Classical Favourites programme commenced with the Overture No. 3, Leonora by Beethoven. Sebastian Lang Lessing conducted the Tasmanian Symphony Orchestra.
1: Join 4MBS and a stellar cast of Shakespearean actors for our 20th annual Shakespeare Festival, this summer in the Roma Street Parkland. This year, we present two fully staged performances of Shakespeare's Henry IV, Parts 1 and 2. International actor and Shakespearean specialist Tama Matheson directs this thrilling tale of battles, rebellion and royal intrigue as Prince Hal fights for England's crown, encouraged by the jest and occasional wisdom of Falstaff. Come early to enjoy roving performers, Shakespearean dance, swordplay demonstrations and more, including Emeritus Professor Roland Rowley Sussex discussing Shakespeare's use of language immediately before each performance. Rowley's wit and enthusiasm for language makes him an entertaining addition to our Shakespearean celebrations. Save the dates, Saturday the 31st of October and Sunday the 1st of November in the shade of the Roma Street Parkland Amphitheatre. More information online at brisbaneshakespearefestival.com.au. A proud 4MBS initiative.
0: And we move now to the second selection that Ben Eaglesham has made in this morning's Classical Favourites programme. So this work is the Fantasia on Greensleeves, music of Vaughan Williams, Daniel Barenboim, conducting the English Chamber Orchestra.

Daniel Barenboim conducted the English Chamber Orchestra in the Fantasia on Greensleeves, music of Ray Vaughan Williams. We move now to the third selection made by Ben Eaglesham in this morning's Classical Favourites programme. The Polonaise in E-flat, B100 by Antonin Dvorak. To perform it for us, the Russian Philharmonic Orchestra, conducted by Dmitry Lablonsky.

0: There we heard Dvořák's Polonaise in E-flat, B100, performed by the Russian Philharmonic Orchestra, conducted by Dmitry Yablonsky.
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0: Ah, yes, a little premature. We move now to Aladdin, music of Nielsen, the concert suite. Naimi Yevi conducting the Gothenburg Symphony Orchestra.

In that performance, we heard music by Carl Nielsen, the Concert Suite, Opus 34, from his work Aladdin. Naimi Järvi conducted the Gothenburg Symphony Orchestra. We move now to Tchaikovsky, third movement from the Violin Concerto in D, Opus 35. Violin soloist Itzhak Perlman, with whom the Philadelphia Orchestra, conducted by Eugene Ormandy.

0: In their performance of the third movement of Tchaikovsky's Violin Concerto in D, the violin soloist was Itzhak Perlman. Accompanying him, the Philadelphia Orchestra, conducted by Eugene Ormandy.
1: This October, harpist Alice Giles, flautist Jonathan Henderson and violist James Wannan join forces for an intimate chamber music recital featuring Debussy's exquisite sonata for flute, viola and harp, alongside evocative works by Bax, Fauré, Alena Katzchernan and Bruno Mantovani. Experience the special sound of this unique instrumental combination performed by three leading Australian musicians. Wednesday, October 7 at the Old Museum, Bowen Hills. Tickets from $35. 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
0: With the time at approaching 6 minutes past 11, you are listening to Classical Favourites here on 4MBS Classic FM 103.7 in Brisbane. From Tchaikovsky, just heard, we move now to Mendelssohn, to the fourth movement of his Symphony No. 3 in A minor, the Scottish, performed by the London Classical Players, conducted by Roger Norrington. I'm getting ahead of myself, my apologies. We will go where we should be, which is with the work by Mendelssohn from the Scottish, the fourth movement, and we'll join the Hallelujah Chorus from Messiah in our next work. So, here we go.

Roger Norrington conducted the London Classical Players in that performance of the fourth movement to Mendelssohn's Scottish Symphony, the Symphony No. 3 in A minor, Opus 56. Now we do join the Sydney Philharmonia Orchestra and the Symphonic and Motet Choirs, conducted by Anthony Walker, in Handel's Hallelujah Chorus from Messiah.

Anthony Walker conducted the Sydney Philharmonia Orchestra and Symphonic and Motet Choirs in the Hallelujah Chorus from Messiah by Handel. Another well-known work, as you'd expect in a program titled Classical Favourites, the Overture to William Tell by Rossini. The Rome Opera Theatre Orchestra is conducted by Tullio Serafin.

0: The overture to William Tell by Rossini was performed by the Rome Opera Theatre Orchestra, conducted by Tullio Serafine.
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1: 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Don't miss Georgie Girl at 12th Night Theatre this November. 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
0: Final selection, Ben Eaglesham's made in today's Classical Favourites programme. The String Quartet No. 1 in E minor, titled From My Life, by Smetana, performed by the Moisius Quintet.

The string quartet number 1 in E minor, From My Life by Smetana, was performed by the Moisius Quartet and concluded today's Classical Favourites programme. Thanks to Ben Eaglesham, who also has prepared our next programme, Smorgasbord. The time is 12:02. And we move on now, as I said, to our Smorgasbord programme. First selection that Ben has made for us today is The Memory of a Summer Night in Madrid, Glinka's Spanish Overture No. 2. The performers are the Slovak Radio Symphony Orchestra, conducted by Keith Clark.

Today's smorgasbord, Rory Graham, commenced with a work by Glinka, his Spanish Overture No. 2, Memory of a Summer Night in Madrid. Keith Clark conducted the Slovak Radio Symphony Orchestra. Here, Australia's national, historically informed performance youth orchestra, performing Mozart's fiery symphony No. 35, Hafner, and Louis Spohr's dramatic symphony No. 2, A Journey from Darkness into Light, conducted from the fortepiano by Neil Parrish da Costa. Young musicians aged 13 to 23 play side by side with professionals from the Australian Romantic and Classical Orchestra. It's the perfect afternoon concert for families and music lovers of all ages. 3:30 p.m. on Saturday the 26th of September at St. Peter's Lutheran College Performing Arts Centre, Indooroopilly. 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I'll give you that online address again, arco.org.au/book-tickets. We move now to a work by Vivaldi, his bassoon concerto in E-flat, RV483. The bassoon soloist is Daniel Smith, accompanied by the Zagreb soloists, conducted by Tonku Ninic.

in that performance of Vivaldi's Bassoon Concerto in E-flat, his RV 483. The bassoon soloist was Daniel Smith, accompanied by the Zagreb soloist, conducted by Tonko Ninic. The third work in today's Smorgasbord program is by Zira, an arrangement by Schadenbauer of the Kaiser Karl March, Opus 558, appropriately performed by the original CM Zira Orchestra, conducted by the arranger Hans Schadenbauer.

We heard the Emperor Karl, Kaiser Karl March, Opus 558 of Thera, performed by the original Theum Thera Orchestra, conducted by the arranger Hans Scheidenbauer. Music now of Beethoven, his String Quartet No. 6 in B-flat, Opus 18, No. 6, performed by the Kodály Quartet.

We heard the Kadai Quartet as they performed Beethoven's String Quartet No. 6 in B-flat, Opus 18, No. 6. Final work in today's smorgasbord is written by Sousa, an arrangement by Ragon and Stern of El Capitan, Fantasia Part 2. The Royal Welsh College of Music Wind Orchestra is conducted by Keith Bryan. We join them now. The next voice you hear will be Lisa, who will take you through the afternoon programme.

0: Sousa's second fantasia from El Capitan, performed by Royal College of Music Wind Orchestra, Keith Bryan conducting. Many thanks to Ken Bell for this morning's programmes, and we are now looking to our music diary. Noosa Chamber Music with guest Sasha Gibbs McPhee. Clarinet will perform works by Hals, Reicha, Albeneth and Mozart at the Good Shepherd Church Hall, Noosaville, this afternoon at 4 o'clock. For further information, call 0409 915 076. That's 0409 915 076. The Lumens Chamber Choir will present a modern adaptation of Dido and Aeneas by Purcell at St. Peter's College, Indooroopilly, this evening at 7 o'clock. For inquiries, please call 0422 485 495 or go to lumenschamberchoir, all one word, .com. 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The Cantacum Chamber Choir with guests performing The Sacred Veil by Whitaker at the Rosalie Sacred Heart Church, Paddington at 3 p.m. Call 3075 8186. 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A recital by pianist John Granger Fisher at St Paul's Church, East Brisbane at 3 p.m. For bookings, go to 4mbs.com.au. 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That's 0412 049 051. A performance of works by Mozart and Schubert with Warwick Adeni, violin, and Mark Hooper, piano, at the 4MBS studio, Cooperoo, also at 3 p.m. Again, for bookings, go to 4mbs.com.au. Details of events mentioned in the music diary, as well as events further ahead, can be found on our website, 4mbs.com.au, where you can book online for selected performances, including Baroque masterpieces with the Arioso Chamber Ensemble at St Paul's Church, East Brisbane, on Sunday, the 27th of this month.
1: 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Led by conductor Otto Torsk, the concert opens with the atmospheric Release by Ella Masons, a rising voice in Australian music. 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Finally, the full force of the orchestra performs Rimsky-Korsakov's Scheherazade with concertmasters Natsuko Yusumoto's solo violin as the voice of Scheherazade herself, spinning her story through each movement. Don't miss Queensland Symphony Orchestra's Scheherazade on the 16th and 17th of October at the Concert Hall QPAC. 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
0: 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My name is Lisa Bateson and this is 4MBS, Classic FM 103.7. The Italian-born composer pianist and writer who emigrated to the US before World War II and became a film composer for Metro-Goldwyn-Mayer, is our next piece's composer. He often wrote works based on literature greats, including Machiavelli, Keats, Wordsworth, Whitman, Cervantes, and Shakespeare. He had significant influence on Henry Mancini, Nelson Riddle, and André Previn. The piece selected was written in collaboration with André Segovia, who premiered it in October 1939 in Uruguay. Please enjoy this performance by Casanova Tedesco. The guitarist is Norbert Kraft, with the Northern Chamber Orchestra, directed by Nicholas Ward. The piece is Guitar Concerto No. 1 in D.

Castelnuovo Tedesco's Concerto in number 1 in D, performed by guitarist Norbert Kraft with the Northern Chamber Orchestra, directed by Nicholas Ward. We have time for a short piece from Haydn. Please enjoy the Serenade for Strings Quintet in F, number 5, performed by Academy of St. Martin in the Fields.

Haydn's Serenade for String Quintet in F, number 5. This next concerto is selected in the program by Ben Eaglesham, is by Respighi. It was written in 1921 and premiered in Rome the following year. It's inspired by the history and music of early Christianity, including Gregorian chant, hence the name. It is the Concerto Gregoriano. It's performed by Pierre Amoal with the Orchestre Nationale de France, conducted by Charles Dutoit.

0: Respighi's Concerto Gregoriano. The violinist is Pierre Amoile, performing with the Orchestre National de France, with Charles Dutoit conducting.
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0: Welcome to Saturday afternoon. We have a treat of some extended works this afternoon, featuring Sibelius and Elgar, but we begin with Wagner and his Tannhäuser Overture and Venusberg Music, a preview of sorts of tomorrow afternoon's musical programme at St Paul's, perhaps. In this recording, it's performed by the Melbourne Symphony Orchestra, conducted by Charles Mackerras.

0: If you're anything like me, it's hard to replace those early embedded memories that Warner Brothers fixed in our early minds with that music. That was Wagner's Tannhäuser Overture and Venusberg music, and performed by the Melbourne Symphony Orchestra, Charles Mackerras conducting.
1: This November, one of the world's great cellists returns to Brisbane. Misha Majski is joined by his daughter, acclaimed pianist Lily Majski, for a special recital at QPAC. 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See Misha and Lily Majski live for one night only, Wednesday the 11th of November at 7:30 p.m. in the QPAC Concert Hall. 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
0: Violinist James Enos is a Canadian-American Grammy-winning concert violinist born to performing parents, a trumpeter and a ballerina. He excelled early and studied at Juilliard, later winning the Peter Menin Prize for Outstanding Leadership in Music. We hear him now performing Elgar's Violin Concerto in B minor with the BBC National Orchestra of Wales, conducted by David Atherton.

0: Elgar's Violin Concerto in B minor with virtuosic performance from James Eanes with the BBC National Orchestra of Wales, conducted by David Atherton.
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0: The final piece, again selected by Ben Eaglesham, is Sibelius's celebrated Symphony No. 1 in E minor. The work is four movements of emotional journey composed prior to Finlandia, but during political turmoil, and was revised after its premiere in 1900 to the version we'll enjoy today. So this is performed by the National Philharmonic Orchestra, conducted by Leopold Stokowski, Sibelius's Symphony No. 1 in E minor.

Sibelius's Symphony No. 1 in E minor, the National Philharmonic Orchestra with Leopold Stokowski conducting. We have time for a little Mozart, and I realize that's shifting gears, but this is from his Serenade in G. This is the Rondo, performed by Academy of St. Martin in the Fields.

From Mozart's Serenade in G, that was the Rondo, performed by Academy of St. Martin in the Fields. This concludes our programme for the Saturday afternoon. Thank you for your company on 4MBS Classic FM 103.7. I'm Lisa Bateson. Thanks to Ben Eaglesham for preparing today's programme, and I hope you've enjoyed it as much as I have. Please stay tuned. Margaret White will be with you in the early evening, but for now, please stay tuned for Ross Sadler and the Palmer Collection Rarities.

Hello, I'm Ross Sadler, and it's good to be with you for this month's visit to the Palmer Collection, a collection of several thousand LPs amassed by the late Mr. Derek Palmer and now in the custody of 4MBS Classic FM. The purpose of these programmes is, as always, to bring otherwise relatively inaccessible music and performances to the music-loving public at large. As always, I have remastered the tracks of the featured works from LPs in the collection. In today's programme, we're looking at two composers whose lives spanned the 18th and 19th centuries. And although they were probably still and are best known for their operas, both wrote very fine instrumental music. In this programme, we'll be sampling both aspects of their output. Our first composer is Domenico Cimarosa, whose dates were 1749 to 1801. Cimarosa's reputation in his last years, and during the early part of the 19th century, was unparalleled in Italian opera until the advent of Rossini. Cimarosa's facility at writing music resulted in the creation of almost 60 stage works, most of which were comic pieces. His operas were performed on all the major European stages, including Prague, Copenhagen, Stockholm, St. Petersburg, Hamburg, London, and Berlin, and they were particularly popular in Vienna. Undoubtedly, his best-known opera today is Il Matrimonio Segreto, or The Secret Marriage, which saw its premiere on the 7th of February 1792. Let's begin with the sparkling overture played by the English Chamber Orchestra, conducted by Daniel Barenboim.

Daniel Barenboim conducted the Overture to Il Matrimonio Segreto, an opera by our first composer this afternoon, Domenico Cimarosa. Il Matrimonio Segreto is an arranged marriage opera, in which the would-be arranged marriage doesn't work out. As the curtain rises, Paulino, sung by Ryland Davies, and Carolina, sung by Arlene Auger, who have been secretly married for several months, are discussing how they'll break the news to her father without antagonizing him too much.

Cara non dubitar, literally, my dear, do not doubt, from Il Matrimonio Segreto by Cimarosa, was sung by Ryland Davies and Arlene Auger. In his updated edition of Cobbett's Complete Opera Book, the Earl of Harwood speculated that the reason Cimarosa's operas had not gained much traction in the 20th century was that his music sounded at one point like Mozart and at another like Rossini's. Given this observation, it comes as no surprise that Cimarosa's instrumental works include concertos, similar in general style to Mozart. We're going to hear one of these now, the Concertante in G major for two flutes and orchestra. Our soloists are Robert Dorn and Helmut Steinkraus. Accompanying them are the Württemberg Chamber Orchestra, conducted by Jörg Faber.

Robert Doon and Helmut Steinkraus were the soloists with the Württemberg Chamber Orchestra under Jörg Faber in the Concertante in G major for two flutes and orchestra by Domenico Cimarosa. So to our second composer, Johann Simon Mayr, who, because he spent a considerable period of his life in Italy as an opera composer, is also known as Giovanni Simone Mayr. Either way, Mayr lived from 1763 to 1845. Mayr's operas have long been regarded as one of the most important links between 18th century opera seria and the 19th century operas. From his opera Medea in Corinto, or literally Medea in Corinth, comes the scena Amici Cinghetti, literally Friends Gird Yourselves. Our performers are the Clarion Concerts Chorus, soprano Joan Paternaud, and the Clarion Concerts Orchestra, conducted by Newell Jenkins.

Newell Jenkins conducted that Cena from Giovanni Simone Mayr's Medea in Corinto. Mayr was a prolific composer who not only produced a large number of operas, but also wrote a considerable amount of sacred music, plus at least 57 independent sinfonias, 2 sinfonias concertante, 2 piano concertos, 2 ballets, 3 intermezzos, and 3 marches. So we're going to move to a performance of his Piano Concerto No. 1 in C major. Maria Littauer is the soloist, with the Hamburg Symphony Orchestra, conducted by Alois Springer.

0: bringing to an end our program today, we heard Maria Littauer as the soloist with the Hamburg Symphony Orchestra, conducted by Alois Springer, in the Piano Concerto No. 1 in C Major by Giovanni Simone Mayr. And Mayr's world does not even end here. There are no fewer than 13 wind septets, 3 wind octets, 58 keyboard studies, and an organ sonata.
1: Our thanks to Ross Sadler for his entertaining program with the wonderful name Expatriate Composer Oscillation Between Operas and Concertos. 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The time here in Brisbane is 5 o'clock. I'm Margaret White. Welcome to an evening of beautiful music here on 4MBS Classic FM. We start with Evening Prelude, a program chosen by Colin Brumby. And we've got music by Sarasate, Debussy and Messager. But we start with an overture. The overture to the daughter of Madame Angot.

We opened Evening Prelude with the overture to the opera The Daughter of Madame Angot, written by Charles Lecoq and played by the New Philharmonia Orchestra, conducted by Richard Bonning. Our next work is the Concert Fantasy on Carmen by the virtuoso violinist and composer of violin music, Pablo de Sarasate. The violinist is Gil Shaham with the Castile and León Symphony Orchestra.

Virtuosic violin playing before a very appreciative audience by Gil Shaham, and he was performing with the Castilla and León Symphony Orchestra, their conductor Alejandro Posada, with Sarasate's Concert Fantasy on Carmen, Opus 25. We have now Debussy's Petite Suite. He wrote his Petite Suite as a set of four piano duets. It was orchestrated later in 1907 by Henri Busset. We're going to hear it now played by the Queensland Symphony Orchestra, their conductor Wilfred Lehmann.

0: A performance from 1992, the Queensland Symphony Orchestra, conducted by Wilfred Lehmann, with Debussy's Petite Suite.
1: 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Don't miss Queensland Symphony Orchestra's Symphonic Dances on 25th and 26th of September at the Concert Hall QPAC. 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

0: Contemporary Classics is a series of programmes which aims to introduce some of the lesser-known music and composers of the 20th and the 21st centuries. The music is generally lyrical, but from time to time there will be more challenging pieces in the mix. I'm Philip Moss, and I invite you to join me each Friday after the 9 a.m. BBC News for Contemporary Classics, here on 4MBS Classic FM.
1: Our last work in Evening Prelude today is a precursor, really, to our next programme, Invitation to the Dance. We're going to hear the orchestra of the Royal Opera House Covent Garden. In this case, they're conducted by Sir Charles Mackerras, with excerpts from André Messager's ballet, The Two Pigeons.

The last work in Colin Brumby's programme Evening Prelude were excerpts from The Two Pigeons, a ballet by André Messager, played by the orchestra of the Royal Opera House Covent Garden, and their conductor was Sir Charles Mackerras. We've got a few minutes to our next programme, Invitation to the Dance.

We heard then the antique dance from Charles Gounod's Faust, the ballet, and it was played by the New Philharmonia Orchestra, and their conductor was Sir Charles Mackerras. This is 4MBS Classic FM 103.7 in Brisbane on your FM radio. I'd like to thank Colin Brumby for that program for Evening Prelude. I'm Margaret White, and I'm here with you for the next hour or so with Invitation to the Dance, and then Focus on Alacrity, which should be a very interesting program. Again, it's been programmed by Colin Brumby. The time here in Brisbane is 6 o'clock, and we start Invitation to the Dance with a waltz.

Invitation to the Dance opened with the Carnival Pictures Waltz by Johann Strauss Jr., played by the Polish State Philharmonic Orchestra, and their conductor was Johannes Wildner. The Black Swan pas de deux from Tchaikovsky's Swan Lake is going to be played for us by Eric Grunberg, violin, with the London Symphony Orchestra.

The Black Swan Pas de Deux from Tchaikovsky's Swan Lake was arranged by Ricardo Drigo for orchestra and solo violin. The violinist was Erik Grunberg, with playing with the London Symphony Orchestra conducted by Richard Bonning. Our next dance is a quadrille. It's the Festival Quadrille by Johann Strauss Jr.

Our last work in Invitation to the Dance is the Festival Quadrille, Opus 341, by Johann Strauss Jr., played by the Polish State Philharmonic Orchestra, their conductor, Johannes Wildner. We've got a few minutes to go before we start our next programme, which is focus on alacrity. So with no alacrity in mind, we're going to have a march. The Habsburg Hawk.

A march, Hail Habsburg, was played by the Polish State Philharmonic Orchestra, their conductor Johannes Wilner, and we thank Deborah Green for her programming of Invitation to the Dance this afternoon. This is for MBS Classic FM 103.7 on your FM radio, and the time here in Brisbane is 6:30. That's time for our program, Focus on Alacrity. It's been programmed by Colin Brumby, and we open this Focus on Alacrity with the opening chorus in Bach's Easter Oratorio, Come Hasten, Come Running, and it's sung by La Chapelle Royale with the Collegium Vocal Orchestra under Philippe Herrenweger.

Orchestra, and the conductor was Philippe Hérévig. Something quite different now in our focus on Alacrity as we enjoy a polka by Johann Strauss, which he has named from the proverb, more haste, less speed.

From Bach's Easter Oratorio, we heard Come Hasten, Come Running, and it was performed by La Chapelle Royale, the Collegium Vocal

A quick polka, Opus 247 by Joseph Strauss, was More Haste, Less Speed. And it was played by the Slovak State Philharmonic Orchestra, and their conductor was Walter Hilgers. In 1721, Handel composed his now almost forgotten opera, Muzio Scaevola, which contains an aria at the end of Act One. Is very much in keeping with our focus on alacrity tonight. It's called Fly More Swiftly Than the Winds. To sing it for us is the bass John Ostendorf with the Brewer Baroque Chamber Orchestra under Rudolf Palmer.

We heard the bass, John Ostendorf, with the Brewer Baroque Chamber Orchestra, conducted by Rudolf Palmer, with Fly More Swiftly Than the Winds from Handel's opera Muzio Scevola. In Vivaldi's opera Orlando Furioso, Astolfo sings, "Ah, hurry to escape from the evil realm," speed in this case being obviously of the absolute essence.

We heard the soprano Simone Kermes with the Venice Baroque Orchestra, and their conductor was Andrea Marcon. With Ah, Flee Quickly from Vivaldi's opera Orlando Furioso. In Haydn's opera La Circe, there is a splendid trio for two tenors and a bass, which begins Wash Yourselves Quickly, a sentiment very much in keeping with our focus on alacrity. It will be sung for us by the tenors, a Swedish tenor, Klaus Håkan Ansher, and Aldo Belden, and the bass, Michael Devlin, with the Lausanne Chamber Orchestra under Antal Dorati.

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0: A trio from Handel's opera La Cherche, with two tenors and a bass, and it was called Wash Yourselves Quickly. The tenors were Klaus Haken Anscher and Aldo Baldin, with the bass Michael Devlin, the Lausanne Chamber Orchestra, and their conductor was Antal Dorati. And that brings to a close our program Focus on Alacrity, which has been programmed by Colin Brumby.
1: Join Queensland Symphony Orchestra for an evening of musical storytelling, Scheherazade, on the 16th and 17th of October at the Concert Hall QPAC. Led by conductor Otto Torsk, the concert opens with the atmospheric Release by Ella Masons, a rising voice in Australian music. Then celebrated Australian pianist Piers Lane takes to the stage for the folk-tinged charm of Grieg's Piano Concerto, one of the most beloved concertos in the repertoire. Finally, the full force of the orchestra performs Rimsky-Korsakov's Scheherazade, with concertmaster's Natsuko Yoshimoto's solo violin as the voice of Scheherazade herself, spinning her story through each movement. Don't miss Queensland Symphony Orchestra's Scheherazade on the 16th and 17th of October at the Concert Hall QPAC. Book now at qso.com.au or call the QSO box office on 3833 5044. 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

0: Great Trains of Europe Tours has assembled a feast of Christmas music, light opera, and choral masterpieces for this year's pre-Christmas magic tour. Swoon to a Christmas concert by the Vienna Boys Choir. 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European flights are back to normal and filling fast, but competitive airfares are still available. Please call your tour directors, Stan and David Clan of Toowoomba, on 0488 423 848 for full details, or Google Great Trains of Europe Tours.
1: I'm Margaret White, and it's been my pleasure to be with you this afternoon with the evening music on 4MBS Classic FM. But we've got lots coming up for the rest of the night. First of all, we've got news from the Queensland Youth Orchestra, and that's followed by Treasures from the Archives. This time it's called The Mighty Handful, and it's been prepared by Ross Sadler. So we've got The Mighty Handful, from naval rank to the psychology of people of all ranks, and then a first critic off the rank. And then that's followed by late classics. And if you're up all night, we've got some lovely music in classical CDs till dawn, with music by Mozart, Beethoven, Saint-Saëns, Glazunov, and many more. But I'm going to leave you now with news from the Queensland Youth Orchestra, and that's followed, as I said, by Treasures from the Archives. Thank you very much for your company this afternoon, and it's coming up to 7 o'clock here in Brisbane.

Good evening and welcome back to another installment of Radio QIO. I'm your host Zoe Seeley and I'll be taking you through some repertoire highlights from QIO's upcoming concerts. If you haven't heard of us before, Queensland Youth Orchestras is the state's premier orchestral training organisation with 8 ensembles and 600 musicians. We're proud to bring life-changing musical experiences to the next generation of Queenslanders. Throughout our yearly program, our musicians perform in a variety of concerts at Brisbane's most iconic venues. This all culminates in our finale concert, which features all 8 ensembles from our junior strings through to the Queensland Youth Symphony, stepping out on the QPAC Concert Hall stage. If you'd like to support these phenomenal young musicians, you can join us for this year's finale concert at QPAC on Saturday, the 31st of October. Tickets are available on our website qio.org.au. For this evening, however, I'd like to share a recording from one of our past finale concerts where the Queensland Youth Symphony performed their rendition of Mussorgsky and Ravel's The Hut of Baba Yaga and The Great Gate of Kiev from pictures at an exhibition in 2005. 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

That was the Queensland Youth Symphony's rendition of The Hut of Baba Yaga and Great Gate of Kiev from Pictures at an Exhibition. 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We have another phenomenal concert on offer in October for you. You can join us for the finals of the John Curro National Youth Concerto Competition at the Old Museum. This competition is recognised as the most prestigious competition in Australia for string soloists aged up to 18 years, with some of the finest young string musicians from across Australia competing. Enjoy elite string musicianship in the historic Old Museum at String Sensations on the 11th of October. Hear three stunning concertos by Bartok, Schumann and Martinu, performed by the Queensland Youth Symphony and our guest soloists. Let's take a listen to the first two movements of Bartok's Viola Concerto, performed by Yo-Yo Ma and the Baltimore Symphony Orchestra.

You just heard Bartók's Viola Concerto performed by Yo-Yo Ma and the Baltimore Symphony Orchestra. If you'd like to hear this fabulous work performed live by some of Australia's most impressive young musicians, come along to our String Sensations concert on the 11th of October at 3 p.m. Tickets are available now on our website qio.org.au. For the final piece of the hour, I'd like to share a recording from the 2004 John Kuro National Youth Concerto Competition Final. This is a recording of violinist Tessa Ho performing Vuitton's Fifth Violin Concerto. Her incredible performance alongside the Queensland Youth Symphony will give you a taste of what to expect at our String Sensations concert. Here is Vuitton's Violin Concerto No. 5.

That was Vieuxtemps' fifth violin concerto performed by Tessa Ho and the Queensland Youth Symphony in 2004 at the John Curro National Youth Concerto Competition Finals. Join us for more great performances like this at our String Sensations concert at 3 p.m. on the 11th of October. I hope you've enjoyed these wonderful pieces we've listened to over the last hour. We hope to see you in October at our String Sensations and Finale concerts. 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For now, I hope you have a lovely evening, and I look forward to joining you next month for another installment of Radio QIO.

Good evening and welcome to Treasures from the Archives. Every Saturday at this time, we'll delve into over 40 years of broadcasting memories to bring you classical excellence from some of the memorable performances stored in our music library. Some of the individuals spotlighted have gone on to national and international fame, and 4MBS is proud to have played a small role in their success. For now, relax and enjoy Treasures from the Archives.

Hello, I'm Ross Sadler, and welcome to the fifth programme in our series on 19th century Russian music. As you know, the main subject of these programmes has been the group of composers known as the Five, namely Balakirev, Mussorgsky, Borodin, Rimsky-Korsakov, and Cui. In today's programme, which focuses on Nikolai Rimsky-Korsakov, I hope we can right a wrong which we may appear to have done to the composer in previous programmes. When we've spoken of Borodin, Mussorgsky, Dargomishki, and so on, it might have appeared that Nikolai Rimsky-Korsakov was some kind of a Mr. Fix-It, who came in and completed or orchestrated works that had been left by others. Now, to do so is to greatly underestimate the importance of this master, and I think the popular conception of him may also be a sort of trivialization, even when you have an artist of the caliber of Christian Lindberg to represent Rimsky-Korsakov. Roland Pontonen accompanies Christian Lindberg on the piano.

many, many people would know the flight of the bumblebee. But I wonder how many are aware that it came from a Rimsky-Korsakov opera. The Flight of the Bumblebee is an orchestral interlude written by Nikolai Rimsky-Korsakov for his opera The Tale of Tsar Saltan, composed between 1899 and 1900. The piece closes the Act 3, Tableau No. 1, during which the magic swan bird changes the Tsar's son into an insect so that he can fly away to visit his father, who doesn't know that he's still alive. The swan bird actually has lines to sing during the piece. Here's a vintage cast from the Bolshoi in 1955.

And all this serves to illustrate the extensive career of Nikolai Andreevich Rimsky-Korsakov, who was born in Tikhvin in March 1844 and died in Lyubensk during June of 1908. When we go looking, we find a man with 15 operas to his credit, 3 completed symphonies plus sketches for a fourth, a large amount of choral music, both sacred and secular, several string quartets and other chamber compositions, as well as numerous songs. This is the man whom we so frequently write off as the composer of The Flight of the Bumblebee, Capriccio Espagnol, and Scheherazade. Rimsky-Korsakov wrote songs all his life, so let's listen to, firstly, Lullaby, written in 1866, and sung by soprano Natalia Garasimova, and The Dream, written in 1898, and sung by tenor Alexei Martinov.

Rimsky-Korsakov was born into a noble family and received his early education at home. Under the influence of his brother, Voin, a distinguished naval officer 22 years his senior, Nikolai entered the St. Petersburg Naval College in 1856. Of the various entertainments available in the capital, he chose opera, and his growing interest in music was strengthened by the productions of Donizetti, Meyerbeer, and Glinka. His piano teacher, Fyodor Kanil, was another strong influence, introducing him to Bach, Beethoven, and Schumann. In 1861, a new acquaintance, Balakirev, became Rimsky-Korsakov's informal tutor. Balakirev introduced Rimsky-Korsakov to the critic Vladimir Stasov and to the young composers Mussorgsky, Borodin, and Cui. Thus, Rimsky-Korsakov soon became one of the five, that cradle of Russian musical nationalism. His musical ability was apparent, but he lacked a grounding in theory. Balakirev nevertheless set him the task of composing a symphony. Rimsky-Korsakov had to put aside his musical ambitions when in 1862 he was required to embark on a 3-year tour of duty as a midshipman on the man-of-war Almaz. We have to remember that at this time Russia was an expanding power, and especially so in Central Asia. After his return to St. Petersburg in 1865, Rimsky-Korsakov's onshore duties were light enough for him to resume composition. The symphony was given its premiere on the 31st of December 1865 by the orchestra of Balakirev's Free Music School. I have here an excellent recording of the symphony, albeit in the revised version which the composer prepared in 1884. This recording is by the Malaysian Philharmonic Orchestra under Keys Bakels and comes to us on the BIS label. I think the only letdown, or perhaps reinforcement of what I've been saying, is that the artist has come up with a cover far more appropriate for Scheherazade.

a second symphony appeared in 1868. Although it was subjected to a number of revisions by its creator over the years, the important point is that it was based on an Arabian tale by Senkovsky. In other words, Rimsky-Korsakov was beginning to show the attraction that would lie behind many of his 15 operas. The first of these, The Maid of Pskov, appeared in 1873. As we go through, we'll try to visit a few of Rimsky-Korsakov's operas, although obviously we can't look at all 15 in a one-hour program. Commentators generally divide the composer's operas into five categories: historical drama, the Gogol operas, epics, fairy tales, and stylistic experiments. The Maid of Pskov stands alone in the category of historical dramas. The Maid of Pskov was shaped by the five notions of musical progress, by nationalistic considerations, and by realistic operatic aesthetics. Rimsky-Korsakov made a point, in The Maid of Pskov, of avoiding operatic convention. The four acts are divided into through-composed scenes, largely without any underlying number structure. Choral and recitativo textures dominate. This preference for an uninterrupted flow of music and drama owed much to Dagmar Mischke's The Stone Guest, rather than Wagner, whose works were still little known in Russia at the time. The chorus of Russian people, Narod, assumes a leading role in The Maid of Pskov. The story concerns the Tsar Ivan the Terrible and his efforts to subject the cities of Pskov and Novgorod to his will. But when he arrives in Pskov, he encounters a girl named Olga, who proves to be his own illegitimate daughter. Here is the moment when the two meet, and Ivan gets a terrible shock. Vladimir Ognovenkwa is Tsar Ivan, Galina Gorechakova is Olga, Olga Kortsenskaya is Stepanida, her friend, with the ladies of the Mariinsky Theatre Chorus and the Mariinsky Theatre Orchestra, directed by Valery Gergiev.

In 1871, however, Rimsky-Korsakov's acceptance of a post as professor at the St. Petersburg Conservatory alienated him from the rest of the five, who had always opposed the institutionalization of composition teaching in Russia. Balakirev, indeed, was never fully reconciled with his former protégé. Having undeservedly become a conservatory professor, I soon became one of its best students, wrote Rimsky-Korsakov years later in his chronicle My Musical Life. He realized that Balakirev's tuition, though full of excellent practical advice, left him adrift in the rudiments of musical theory. Temporarily abandoning composition, Rimsky-Korsakov undertook a strict regime of contrapuntal exercises, fugues, and chorales between 1874 and 1876. This gave him great technical facility, but whether he became a better composer is debatable. One of the first results of these efforts is the F major string quartet, and this was criticized by Tchaikovsky as being excessively dry. See How You Feel as the lyric quartet plays the final movement, Allegro con Spirito.

Once established on this path, Rimsky-Korsakov felt compelled to revise and reorchestrate everything he'd written before 1874, removing many of the more pungent harmonic ideas. This process of perfecting earlier works would continue to the end of his life. During the early 1870s, he also acquired orchestral experience, whilst serving as inspector of naval bands. By 1874, he was confident enough to make his conducting debut in a performance of his own Third Symphony. Between 1875 and 1876, he compiled two folk song collections. Though neither was based on field research, they served as a standard resource for several generations of Russian composers, Stravinsky included. From this preparatory work, two operas eventually emerged, May Night in 1880 and The Snow Maiden in 1882. May Night was judged far less strikingly original than The Maid of Pskov, but The Snow Maiden was one of the composer's greatest public successes, benefiting from a lavish Mariinsky production in 1882. The Snow Maiden is a child of Fairy Spring and Father Frost. She's 15 years old and is fostered out to a childless couple. But there's a catch. She mustn't warm up, and that means fall in love, or she will melt. Through the course of the opera, the Snow Maiden comes to understand what love is and attracts the attention of a young man named Mizgir. In Act 4, the two have a very fine love duet. On this recording, Valentina Sokolik is the Snow Maiden and Alexander Moksayakov her lover. Vladimir Fedosayev conducts the Bolshoi Theatre Orchestra.

Of course, she's now totally vulnerable to the rays of the sun, and when one strikes her, she melts. I can't resist bringing you the meltdown to a fabulous glissando from the harp. Rimsky-Korsakov's own compositional output had slowed down by the mid-1880s. Putting opera aside, he composed three works that demonstrated his virtuosity in orchestration: the Spanish Capriccio of 1887, Scheherazade, and the overture Russian Easter Festival, both written in 1888.

He could barely have imagined that they would make him internationally renowned, whilst his operas would remain largely unknown outside Russia. Rimsky-Korsakov's last 15 years were the most prolific. A series of operas flowed from him at an unprecedented rate, beginning with Christmas Eve, based on the same Gogol story that Tchaikovsky had used for Vakula the Smith. These works were followed by Sadko, and then a rather fascinating work, Mozart and Salieri. This was basically Amadeus about a century earlier. Obviously, this work fits into the category of Rimsky-Korsakov's stylized experimental operas. There has been much debate as to why Rimsky-Korsakov would write such a work, and one interesting suggestion has been that he felt empathy for Salieri, for whom, like himself but unlike Mozart, composition was an effort. If this is true, it's all brought out quite clearly in the final scene. Mozart speaks of the strength of harmony and refers to himself as one of the chosen few. Not feeling well, for obvious reasons, he leaves. Left alone, Salieri remarks that Mozart will sleep long and admits that he himself is not a genius. Mozart is sung by tenor Vladimir Bogachev and Salieri by bass Nikita Storoyev. Yuli Turovsky conducts I Musici di Montreal.

From Rimsky-Korsakov's later years comes what is considered his best opera, The Legend of the Invisible City of Kertész, written in 1907. The city conveniently becomes shrouded in a fog when the Tatars go to invade it, and all they can see is its reflection, which scares them off. The city reappears, and not only that, the female heroine's lover, who'd fallen in battle, is alive and well in the city. He leads her to the altar as the curtain falls. Here's how the final moments sound in the hands of a cast from the Kirov, conducted by Valery Gergiev.

In 1905, the first so-called Russian Revolution broke out. Rimsky-Korsakov's persistent expressions of solidarity with the rioting students, even at the cost of his conservatory professorship, made him an important figurehead for the left. He received overwhelming support, and a few months later, on the installation of a new directorship led by Glazunov, he was immediately invited to take up his old post at the conservatory. Rimsky-Korsakov left for Paris on the 28th of April 1907 to conduct Diaghilev's Saison Russe, and these performances won Western audiences over to Russian music, establishing it as a permanent part of the repertory. He died the following year and was buried in St. Petersburg in the grounds of the Alexander Nevsky Monastery, next to Glinka, Mussorgsky, Borodin and Stasov. Rimsky-Korsakov's final opera, Le Coq d'Or, or The Golden Cockerel, was premiered in Moscow posthumously. Let's close with the Hymn to the Sun from that opera, performed by Rita Streich.

Hello, I'm Ross Sadler, and welcome to the sixth programme in our series on 19th century Russian music. As you know, the main subject of these programmes has been the group of composers known as the Five, namely Balakirev, Mussorgsky, Borodin, Rimsky-Korsakov, and Cui. Today we come to the least known of the group, Cesar Cui, who was the last survivor of the mighty handful, having been born in 1835 and living until 1918. Even today, with a slow increase in interest as regards this composer, there are still relatively few recordings of his works. Occasionally, some major artists have shown an interest in Cui's music, for example Boris Christov, who recorded a number of his songs. Here is one of them, Love on a Corpse,

In this series, I've tried, wherever possible, to tie in composers' activities with the history of Russia, and in the case of César Cui, this is a very easy thing to do. Cui's father had been an officer in the French army, who remained in Russia after Napoleon's retreat from Moscow in 1812. He settled in Vilnius, where he married a local girl and earned a living by teaching French. This, incidentally, was a far more significant role than we might see it to be today, because French and not Russian was the language of the aristocracy. Despite showing early talent as a pianist and progressing to take lessons in harmony from none other than Stanisław Moniuszko, the father of Polish national opera, César Cui entered the engineering school at St. Petersburg in 1851 and later studied at the Academy of Military Engineering. On graduation, Cui took up a faculty position at the latter institution and was on the staff for much of his life, being an expert in military fortifications. As you'd be aware from previous programs, Cui's years at the Academy included the period of modernization of the army. But back to 1857, because it was in this year that Cui first met Balakirev, a meeting which subsequently brought him into contact with the other members of the Five. It was from the years 1857 to 1861 that the song we've just heard came. It was one of the five romances written by Cui during these years, and let's have Boris Christov back again to perform another, Formerly a Dream.

As of now, Qi was very much a member of the Russian musical scene. Interestingly, although he had a very close relationship with Balakirev, Qi did not seem to be in the position of some other members of the Five, who eventually found Balakirev to be meddling and overbearing. By 1859, Cesar Qi had two stage works to his credit, and Balakirev had helped him greatly in their orchestration. 2 years later, Qi began his finest large-scale composition, the opera William Ratcliffe, or William Ratcliffe, adapted from Plesheyev's verse translation of Heine's play. This work occupied Qi until 1868, and was given at the Mariinsky the following year. Reception was mixed, although the members of the Five were very positive. Good and all that the opera is, it has never earned a place in the regular repertoire even of Russian companies. 4 years earlier, however, Cesar Qi added yet another facet to his career. This was the role of a music critic, a role that he fulfilled for various newspapers and journals over the next 40 years. Although this might seem a normal enough occupation for a musical person today, we have to remember that at the time, musical criticism was a relatively new initiative. Robert Schumann had only founded Die Neue Zeitschrift für Musik some 30 years earlier. And critical reaction to William Ratcliffe certainly didn't deter Qi from going on to compose other operas. In fact, he wrote a total of 15 operas during his career, not counting his contribution to the Malada project, of which we've spoken earlier, or his completion of Dargomyshki's The Stone Guests. But Qi worked in other formats as well. From 1877 come these Morceaux No. 1 and 2. We hear them in an arrangement for piano and harp performed by the Duo Praxedis.

Qi was a fervent supporter of the ideals of the Five, which included, amongst other things, realism, dramatic truth, and faithful declamation. His approach sometimes made him blind to the shortcomings of his favoured music, and to the merits of music written by composers outside his coterie. He was averse to the music of Tchaikovsky and Anton Rubinstein, and on them, as others, he frequently vented a caustic wit. That's not to say he couldn't be critical of some of the works of other members of the Five as well, and his columns contained some bad notices, especially as regards Boris Godunov. But Qi later came to greatly appreciate the opera. By the 1880s, there was a rising undercurrent of anti-Tsarist sentiment in Russia. History was being made. A young member of the leftist group The People's Will, Alexander Ulyanov, attempted to assassinate Tsar Alexander III, and authorities arrested and executed him. The execution greatly affected Vladimir Ulyanov, Alexander's brother, who converted to Marxism and later changed his name to Lenin. At the time, Qi was working as a critic for Nedelya, an anti-Tsarist newspaper. As a composer, he ventured into some larger non-operatic works, such as the Suite Concertante for Violin and Orchestra of 1884. From this work, we hear the final two movements, performed by Takako Nishizaki Violin and the Hong Kong Philharmonic Orchestra under Kenneth Schemerhorn. The two movements are marked Cavatina and Tarantella.

To this day, Kui has a reputation as a miniaturist, and although it's only one part of his output, it's a significant one. From 1897 come the five petit duos for violin and flute with piano accompaniment. We're going to hear numbers 1, 3, 4, and 5, and these will be performed by Tim Fredrickson, violin, Bent Larsen, flute, and Sverre Larsen, piano.

By 1900, César Puy had virtually retired as a critic, and this gave him increased time to devote to composition. From these last 18 years particularly, there flowed a stream of miniatures and also some 9 operas. During the last years of the 19th century, Puy had been working on a short opera based on a group of Londoners as they contemplate the Great Plague. And incidentally, before you accuse me of not playing more music from Puy's operas in this program, let me tell you that this particular opera is the only one of Puy's stage works to have made it onto CD at this stage. In the opera, A Feast in the Time of Plague, a group of London inhabitants decide to feast, turning a blind eye to the knowledge that the plague is upon them. Their leader, Walsingham, portrayed in this recording by baritone Andrei Baturkin, attempts to cheer up the group with a defiant song saying that the plague will be beaten.

A priest enters and reproaches the group for their mindless feast. The revelers chase him off and the feast continues as the brief work concludes. But they have all had a reality check.

And I always think when I'm looking at this opera of Qui, perhaps equating the situation in London at the time of the plague to the situation with the Russian aristocracy and what they will face if the anti-Tsarist sentiments, which Qui obviously supported, eventually held sway. Amongst César Qui's final compositions were a variety of choral works. These ranged from a cantata for the 300th anniversary of the Romanov dynasty to the Song of the Most Holy Theotokos. Qui's interest in sacred music occurred only towards the end of his life. The Song of the Most Holy Theotokos is a setting of the Magnificat, which is sung at matins in the Byzantine Rite. It is a dramatic setting with nothing specifically Russian in its character except for the employment of low bass writing, and has more of the concert hall and the church about it. Nevertheless, it's a remarkable conception, with moments of outstanding beauty. The last few minutes of the work are as magnificent as they are unexpected. And we close with this work, performed by the Holst Singers, directed by Stephen Layton.

Good evening. Howard Ainsworth with Late Classics on 4MBS, music selected by Ben Eaglesham, which will have the Violin Concerto No. 5 by Mozart, the one known as the Turkish. Howard Shelley will play Carnival by Schumann, and we'll hear the Pastoral Symphony No. 3 by Ralph Vaughan Williams. But beginning with the overture Waverley by Berlioz, and this was his Opus 1, and it seeks to represent the mood and character of Sir Walter Scott's novel, Waverley. It's played by the San Diego Symphony Orchestra, conducted by Yoav Talmi.

the overture Waverley, Opus 1 by Berlioz, and played by the San Diego Symphony Orchestra, conducted by Joao Ptolemy. We'll now come to Mozart and his Violin Concerto No. 5 in A. This one known as the Turkish. It's K219, played by Andrew Manzi, who also directs the English Concert

Violin Concerto No. 5 in A by Mozart. Concerto known as the Turkish. K219. The soloist was Andrew Manzi, and he directed the English concert. Well, as a pupil of Rimsky-Korsakov, our next composer, Anatole Liadov, had complete command of the orchestra. And we'll hear his Mazurka, Opus 19, played by the Slovak Philharmonic Orchestra, conducted by Stephen Gunzenhauser.

Mazurka, Opus 19 by Anatol Liadov, played by the Slovak Philharmonic Orchestra, based in Bratislava, and conducted by Stephen Gunzenhauser. Late classics on 4MBS, and now we have the English pianist Howard Shelley, and he'll play Carnival, Opus 9, by Robert Schumann.

Carnival, Opus 9 by Schumann. And the pianist was Howard Shelley. And that's followed by the Symphony No. 3, the Pastoral Symphony by Ralph Vaughan Williams. It will be played by the London Philharmonic Orchestra, conducted by Sir Adrian Belt. And the soprano soloist in the fourth movement will be Margaret Ritchie.

The Pastoral Symphony by Ralph Vaughan Williams. His Symphony No. 3. We heard the London Philharmonic Orchestra, conducted by Sir Adrian Bolt, and the soprano soloist in the last movement was Margaret Ritchie.

Polonaise in A, Opus 40, number 1, composed by Chopin, and the pianist was Vladimir Ashkenazy. Now, this is Howard Ainsworth, wishing you good night and, as usual, wishing you well. And I hope you enjoy our classical CDs until dawn.

And good morning. And if you wondered why you heard Mozart's, Mendelssohn's Spring Song twice, well, it was because we're getting close to 6 o'clock, and it was spring after all. And I thought, why not hear it again? Otherwise, we'd have gone into something that would have lasted about 6 minutes, which would have had to cut off. So, Willem Backhouse played the lovely Spring Song by Mendelssohn, concluding Classical CDs Until Dawn, which was prepared by Colin Brumby. It's just gone 6 o'clock.

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1: And I'm a music lover, and I guess you are too. And thank you for listening at this time of the morning, early Sunday. You may be lying in bed with the alarm having just gone off, or you might be getting up to go for a walk, or to maybe take the dog for a walk too, or go for a bicycle ride. 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I'm Jim Griffin, and it's Daybreak Classics on Sunday. Well, we have a range of different things this morning, which I hope are of interest, but I'll just tell you the latest weather forecast. This issued before 3:30 this morning by the Brisbane office of the Bureau of Meteorology for Brisbane and the Logan area and Ipswich area. It will be sunny day. In fact, it's going to be sunny day everywhere, including the Gold and the Sunshine Coast. The temperatures for Brisbane, 29 degrees, for Logan, 30 degrees, and for Ipswich, 33 degrees. Then we go to the Gold and the Sunshine Coast. Again, sunny weather at both the Gold Coast and the Sunshine Coast. And the temperature at the Gold Coast today predicted to be a maximum of 27 degrees. Chance of rain about 5%. In fact, chance of rain about 5% in at Brisbane, Logan, Ipswich, and the Gold Coast. But otherwise a sunny day, and as I said before, Gold Coast maximum of 27 degrees predicted. For the Sunshine Coast, apparently no rain at all, and as I said, sunny, and a maximum of 26 degrees. So I hope you've been able to focus on the area of interest to you. But overall, a lovely day in southeast Queensland. And you might think, well, I might go out and do all kinds of different things, and that's fine if you do. But if you're staying home, or if you've got an FM radio in your car, then stay tuned to 4MBS Classic FM, 103.7 on the band. Or you can listen, if you've got a digital radio, to MBS Lite, which is also another wonderful radio station in our trio here from Cooperoo, the Music Broadcasting Society of Queensland. Well, having said all of that, why not have some music? Let's start off our Daybreak Classics program this morning with our usual morning march, and it's March of John Philip Sousa.

We heard the band of His Majesty's Royal Marines play John Philip Sousa's Hands Across the Sea. Our morning march to start Daybreak Classics on Sunday for today. Well, let's go now to music of George Frideric Handel. We're going to hear his organ concerto number 2 in A major. And the performers, the English Concert Orchestra under the direction of Trevor Pinnock, and the organist is Simon Preston. Music of Handel.

Music of Handel there. We heard his organ concerto number 2 in A major. And it was performed for us by Simon Preston at the organ, and he was accompanied by the English Concert Orchestra under the direction of Trevor Pinnock. Here is Australia's national and historically informed Performance Youth Orchestra performing Mozart's Fiery Symphony No. 35, The Hafner, and Louis Spohr's Dramatic Symphony No. 2 in A, called Journey from Darkness into Light, conducted from the forte piano by Neil Perez da Costa. Young musicians aged 13 to 23 play side by side with professionals from the Australian Romantic and Classical Orchestra. It's the perfect afternoon concert for families and music lovers of all ages. It'll be on at 3:30 p.m. on Saturday the 26th of September at St. Peter's Lutheran Church, it says, or Lutheran College, I should say, PAC. I'm sure you'll know what that means, Indooroopilly, Queensland. And the tickets can be purchased online at ARCO, that's A-R-C-O, .org.au, /book-tickets. I better repeat that, I think. You may be still a little bit too tired to write it down. ARCO, A-R-C-O, .org.au, /book, B-O-O-K, -tickets. Well, that's for next Saturday, 26th of September, at St. Peter's Lutheran College, PAC, at Indooroopilly in Queensland. Well, from the organ, we now go to the piano, and we're going to hear Mozart's Piano Sonata No. 2 in F major, Kochel 280. The pianist is Glenn Gould, and not only will he be playing the piano, but occasionally, if you listen carefully, you'll hear a few vocals as well, a few ums and ahs, which he often did. So let's hear Glenn Gould playing some Mozart for us.

0: A gentle piece in some ways, music of Mozart, his Piano Sonata No. 2 in F Major, Köchel 280, written when he was only aged 19. And the pianist was Glenn Gould, and if you listen carefully, particularly towards the end, you will have heard him vocalising, which he often did in his recordings. Music of Mozart. Let's liven things up a little bit now with the following promotion.
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1: 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Don't miss Georgie Girl at 12th Night Theatre this November. 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
0: It's now time for our opera spot on Daybreak Classics on Sunday. We shall have it around this time at 6:30. Sometimes I think I should really have it at about 7:15 so those who are still asleep can hear it. But anyway, I haven't changed things yet. Well, this morning it's music of Puccini, the delightful and sad aria, One Fine Day from Madame Butterfly, which he wrote in around 1900. And it's from Act Two, and it's a sad song because Chacho San is hoping for the return of the man she married, the American who came to her country and had then left, and he's hoping he will come back. And as you know, he does, but he brings a new American wife with him when he does. So that upsets Chacho San, who sadly commits suicide during the story of the opera. But the lovely song, One Fine Day, we will see, he will return. And to perform it for us, we're going to have a soprano you may not have heard before, Xu Qin Yu. She was born in China, in Datong, a mining city, and she followed her mother's footsteps and pursued a career as a singer of Chinese opera. And she became a principal artist with the Shanxi Province Beijing Opera Company. But she came to Australia, retrained herself, learned English, French, German and Italian while studying Western operatic technique. And she's done quite a lot of good things now here while she's been here in Australia. Let's hear Xu Qin Yu playing the part of Chacho San, accompanied by Sinfonia Australis, as she sings One Fine Day.

The Sad and Lovely, One Fine Day, from the second act of Madame Butterfly, as Cho Cho San sings, hoping that her American husband will return. We heard Xu Qin Yu, a soprano, sing it for us this morning, a young Chinese lady who came to Australia and made a second career, and she was accompanied by Sinfonia Australis under direction of Anthony Walker. Our opera spot for today. Let's join now Ottavino Respighi.

Music of Ottorino Respighi there. We heard his Danza Rustica and the Bergamasca from the second suite of his Ancient Airs and Dances. And we heard the Australian Chamber Orchestra under the direction of Christopher Lyndon G. Well, we go to France now to music of Rinaldo Hahn. And we're going to hear two different songs. And the first one is called When I Lost My Heart to the Pavilion. And the second one is called The Nightingale in the Elder Tree. And the performers, Lynn Dawson, soprano, accompanied by Julius Drake at the piano. And as for, When I Lost My Heart to the Pavilion. When I lost my heart to the pavilion, to my lady, fair and lovely, I was burnt in the flames like a butterfly.

And now we go to the nightingale in the elder tree. O first nightingale that appears in the elder tree underneath my window, what joy to recognise your voice. Nothing can compare to your sound.

two songs of Reynaldo Hahn, When I Lost My Heart in the Pavilion and A Nightingale in the Elder Tree. And we heard Lynn Dawson, soprano, accompanied by Julius Drake at the piano. Let's hear some music now of Eric Satie.

Music of Eric Satie there with his Nocien number one. And we heard it played by Lang Lang, the young Chinese man born in 1982, who became a very quickly a worldwide child prodigy, who became a worldwide amazing performer, Lang Lang. Well, from Lang Lang now, as a performer, we go to the Detroit Symphony as we hear excerpt and fade into the overture to the opera Poet and Peasant by Franz Suppé to take us up to 7 o'clock.

0: bringing us up to 7 o'clock, which is right now, right on 7, music of Franz von Suppé. We heard a piece composed as a curtain raiser for a now-forgotten comedy, the overture to an opera called Poet and Peasant, and the Detroit Symphony Orchestra was conducted by Paul Paré. Shortly we'll be crossing to BBC World Service News, and after that you can join us again for the second hour of Dayplay Classics on Sunday. 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
1: The attacked sites in the Saudi capital Riyadh and the Red Sea city of Yanbu. Yahya Sari, a spokesperson for the Iranian-backed group, said they acted in retaliation for Saudi warplanes striking Houthi positions earlier this week.
2: Accordingly, the Yemeni armed forces, with the help of Almighty God, carried out two military operations using a large number of ballistic and cruise missiles and drones. The first targeted sensitive sites in the capital of the Saudi enemy, Riyadh, and the second targeted Aramco in Yanbu. The two operations were successful and resulted in large fires.
1: Earlier on Saturday, a plume of black smoke was seen near the international airport in Riyadh after reports of explosions at a fuel depot. Saudi authorities have said they intercepted and destroyed a ballistic missile fired at Riyadh. Djibouti says the pressure of migration has become too heavy for it to manage alone. The finance minister, Ilyas Douale, has warned that recent arrivals from Yemen and the Horn of Africa are straining Djibouti's economy and health system. He's appealed for international support to ease the burden. More than 3,000 people have crossed into the country in less than a week. NATO has described security in the Arctic as one of its top priorities after the United States and Denmark announced a deal that resolved a long-running dispute about Greenland. President Trump said the agreement would give the US permanent control of security in the self-governing Danish territory. Our chief international correspondent, Lise Doucet, says despite easing tensions, there remain many unknowns.
3: Does this give the U.S. any more rights than it did already have under the 1951 Defense Treaty, which gave the U.S. exclusive and extensive access to Greenland? To what kind of control does it give it over mineral rights? Because that's President Trump talked about sensitive investments. But I think for the leaders of Greenland and Denmark, who have also welcomed the agreement, they've emphasized Denmark has sovereignty and that the Greenlanders do have the right of self-determination. So let's see what is in the text.
1: The new school year has begun in Gaza, with more than 500,000 children returning to formal education for the first time in nearly 3 years. Virtual schooling is also being offered for Palestinian refugees in other countries. Jacob Evans reports.
4: There have been some temporary learning spaces run by various agencies in the last few years. But now, by working alongside the UN, the Education Ministry has been able to open about 700 education facilities across Gaza as part of the plan to get formal schooling back underway. Pictures online show children sat on bare floors inside tents. Others show pupils sat in the remnants of schools, chalkboards peppered with gunfire. However, despite a ceasefire being implemented last year, the fighting in Gaza is not over.
1: BBC News. Ed Sheeran is performing in Philadelphia tonight in his first show since the rapper Macklemore was dropped from the British singer's US tour over pro-Palestinian comments made on stage. Sheeran says the decision was taken by his promoter, not by him. Four other supporting acts have since withdrawn. Carl Nasman is outside the venue.
5: We are expecting a coalition of pro-Palestine groups here in Philadelphia to be gathering to basically show solidarity for Macklemore and his comments. And, you know, we're also going to be taking the temperature of what Ed Sheeran fans think. If you want a quick barometer, potentially, of the support right now, we've been tracking the price of a ticket inside this massive stadium just over the last 3 days. The entry-level ticket, the price has dropped by 50%.
1: Journalists from the three US media organizations banned by President Trump on Friday have been denied access to the grounds of the White House. Mr. Trump has accused CNN, MS Now and Politico of reporting what he calls fake news. The media outlets say their reporters had their passes seized at a security gate. The Democratic Republic of Congo has announced the death of a young cyclist who set off from the eastern city of Goma in May on a ride to Morocco to promote peace. The sports ministry says Miguel Masaisai died in a crash near the town of Wesso in northern Congo, close to the Cameroon border. The American footwear company Converse has withdrawn an advert after criticism that it evoked Ku Klux Klan imagery. The picture was part of a campaign featuring the South Korean singer Karina, but social media users said shadows in the photograph resembled a white pointed hood, while a pair of dangling shoes was likened to an image of a lynching. Converse has apologised. BBC News.
0: And there'll be another bulletin of BBC World Service News just after 8 o'clock, following the programme listening to now on 4MBS Classic FM and MBS Lite. I'd like to welcome our MBS Lite listeners. And this is Daybreak Classics on Sunday. And I'm Jim Griffin, and thank you very much indeed for joining me this morning. If you've been listening since 6 o'clock or between 6 and 7, thank you very much. And if you've just woken up because your alarm's just gone off, then I hope you enjoy the music that you're about to hear between now and 8 and all the other music you're going to hear throughout the day on both 4MBS Classic FM and MBS Lite. Well, it's time now for a weather update, and weather updates are sponsored by the Brisbane performance of Australia's acclaimed soprano Siobhan Stagg. Accompanied by pianist Jonathan Ware, Siobhan sings works by Fauré, Mozart, Sibelius and others as they weave a rich musical tapestry spanning the classical era to the present day. Wednesday the 7th of October in QPAC's Concert Hall, and you can book now at qpac.com.au or in business hours call 136246. Well, it's a lovely sunny day right throughout the southeast Queensland area today. Firstly, we talk about Brisbane, Logan and Ipswich, and then we'll go to the Gold Coast and the Sunshine Coast. You can focus on the area of interest to you. For Brisbane, mostly sunny, chance of rain about 5% and a maximum of 29 degrees Celsius. For Logan, a maximum of 30 degrees, again sunny, and a chance of rain of about 5%. For Ipswich, again sunny, maximum of 33 degrees Celsius and chance of rain also 5%. If you're living at the Gold Coast, your maximum predicted today is 27 degrees. Again, a sunny day, chance of rain about 5%. And if you're at the Sunshine Coast, your predicted temperature today will be a maximum of 26 degrees, but no rain. So overall, a very lovely day in southeast Queensland. And many people will say, oh, goodness me, time to hop in the car and go to the coast one way or the other, or do something outside. And that's also wonderful. But no matter what you do, if you're staying at home or if you've got a car radio, why not stay tuned to 4MBS Classic FM, or if you have a digital radio, MBS Lite, because we'll give you some wonderful music not only to get through your day, but also to get through your life. And let's start that now.

Music of Sibelius there. We heard two pieces from his Corelia suite, firstly the Intermezzo and the Animatia. And we heard the Halle Orchestra under the direction of Sir John Barbarolli perform it for us this morning.

0: Join Queensland Symphony Orchestra for an evening of musical storytelling, Scheherazade, on the 16th and 17th of October at the Concert Hall QPAC. Led by conductor Otto Torsk, the concert opens with the atmospheric Release by Ella Masons, a rising voice in Australian music. Then celebrated Australian pianist Piers Lane takes to the stage for the folk-tinged charm of Grieg's Piano Concerto, one of the most beloved concertos in the repertoire. Finally, the full force of the orchestra performs Rimsky-Korsakov's Scheherazade, with concertmasters Natsuko Yusumoto's solo violin as the voice of Scheherazade herself, spinning her story through each movement. Don't miss Queensland Symphony Orchestra's Scheherazade on the 16th and 17th of October at the Concert Hall QPAC. 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
1: We're going to hear now music of Franz Schubert and a lovely little piece that he wrote called To Spring, and that's what we have at the moment, To Spring. Welcome, beautiful youth, you delight of nature, with your little basket of flowers, welcome to the meadows. Well, well, you are back again, spring, and you are so lovely and beautiful, and we take such a hearty delight in going out to meet you. And who's going to sing it for us? Ellie Ameling.

Lovely music there by Franz Schubert. We heard his little piece called An den Frühling, Deutsche 283, to Spring, and the soprano was Ellie Ameling. We turn now to music of a composer you may not have heard many items about, Wilhelm Petersen Berger, a little known outside of Sweden. And he wrote a little piece called Flowers from Frösön, or Frösön Blomster, and we're going to hear three little pieces from Flowers from Frösön: the entry into Sommerhagen, the Song of Summer, and Congratulations.

0: some music you may not have heard before there by a little-known Swedish composer, Wilhelm Petersen Berger. His date's 1867 to 1942. And he wrote a little piece, a suite of music, about an island called Frösön, which is off the coast of Sweden. And we heard three little pieces from his work. The first was called Entry into Sommerhagen, the town on the island of Frösön, Song of Summer, and Congratulations. And we heard the Helsingborg Symphony Orchestra under the direction of Okko Kammu. A little bit of Swedish music that you may not have heard before. Well, it's time now for our music diary on Daybreak Classics on Sunday, so I better get on with it. Here we go, a little bit overdue. Riverbend Ensemble with guest pianist Crystal Smith will perform the String Quartet No. 5 in F minor by Haydn, the Piano Trio No. 2 in G by Beethoven, and other works at Christchurch St. Lucia this afternoon at 2:30. For bookings, you can go to 4mbs.com.au. That's 4mbs.com.au. The Canticum Chamber Choir with Louise King Cello and Cara Tran Piano will perform The Sacred Veil by Whittaker at the Rosalie Sacred Heart Church at Paddington this afternoon at 3. For details, you can call 3075 8186. The number again, 3075 8186. A recital by pianist John Granger Fisher will include works by Wagner, Liszt, Chopin, Verdi and Mozart at St. Paul's Church, East Brisbane, this afternoon at 3. For bookings, you can go to 4mbs.com.au. The combined choirs of St. John's Cathedral with Andrei Kuznetsov organ and the St. John's Chamber Players will perform the Funeral Music for Queen Mary by Purcell and other works by Purcell and Vianney at St. John's Cathedral in the city this afternoon at 3. Call 0412 049051. The number again, 0412 049051, will help you get tickets for that performance at St. John's Cathedral. Warwick Aidney Violin and Mark Cooper Piano will perform the Violin Sonata No. 32 in B-flat by Mozart and works by Schubert at the 4MBS Performance Studio Cooperoo this afternoon also at 3. Again, for bookings, you can go to 4mbs.com.au. Well, I think that's amazingly beautiful, actually. There are five major classical performances in Brisbane this afternoon. Ah, how wonderful. And just to think that 4MBS Classic FM is a great supporter of all of them, and they support us, and how wonderful it is, because popular music not only gets you through your day, sure, go to a concert of popular music, but classical music gets you through your life. Further details of events mentioned in the Music Diary, as well as events further ahead, can be found on our website, 4mbs.com.au, where you can book online for selected performances, including Baroque masterpieces, with the Arioso Chamber Ensemble at St. Paul's Church, East Brisbane, on Sunday the 27th of this month. Well, a wonderful Music Diary there, and no fewer than five major classical performances in Brisbane this afternoon. How wonderful is that?
1: Hello, I'm Marusha. This Christmas, I'm joined by the original man from Snowy River, Tom Verlinson, noted now for his smooth Frank Sinatra-like voice, and of course, a fantastic lineup of local and interstate talent for 2 hours of non-stop Christmas cheer. The Brisbane Symphony Orchestra and the Queensland Choir are also part of the massive lineup of performers and musicians on stage for our Christmas celebration. Our past four Yuletide specials have been sellouts, so book early to enjoy the happiest Christmas show ever. 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

a cheeky little piece there, and I hope you enjoyed it if you hadn't heard it before. Written by Charles Trenet, famous, of course, for his lovely La Mer. And that particular piece had a cheeky title called It's Raining in My Bedroom. That's right, It's Raining in My Bedroom. And we heard guitarist Karen Schaup perform it for us. That was a little piece from her album Lottie's Gift, an album in memory of her grandmother, Lisa Lotte Granlanke. So hope you enjoyed. It's raining in my bedroom, and that's what we needed right now, because it hasn't been much rain lately, and we probably need some more, except not in the bedroom. Let's hear some music now of Carl Vine. It's a sweet little piece called Love Me Sweet, and it was incidental music in a television program called The Battlers.

Music there of Australian composer Carl Vine. Some incidental music from a television program shown years ago called The Battlers, about a family who was having trouble during the 1930s Depression. And the title of the piece was Love Me Sweet. And we heard Diana Doherty playing the oboe, and Sinfonia Australis under direction of Mark Somerbell. Well, it's time now for a Mona Lisa moment, music about love and lovers from shows, films and operetta, a segment I've had in my programme now for over 28 years, and no one's complained yet. That's good. Well, we're going to hear music of Sigmund Rongberg this morning from his 1917 musical Maytime, and it's a lovely piece that you'll know very well called Will You Remember? This is a recording made in 1937 for the film version of Maytime, and it's sung, of course, by the wonderful Jeanette MacDonald and Nelson Eddy. Love Me... No, I won't say that. It's not Love Me Sweet. It's Will You Remember?

Music of Sigmund Rongberg, Will You Remember, from his 1917 musical Maytime, sung there in 1937 for the MGM film version of the operetta. And we heard the wonderful and remarkable and memorable voices of Jeanette MacDonald and Nelson Eddy, one of their best-known favourite duets. Our Mona Lisa moment for this morning.

a fitting piece to follow our Mona Lisa moment. I Dream of Jeannie by Stephen Foster. And we heard the John Halloran Singers from California perform it for us this morning. Well, to conclude our Daybreak Classics on Sunday programme, we're going to join the music of Aaron Copland from an opera, one of his works you've probably never heard of before, his opera called The Tender Land, written in 1954. And we're going to hear an extract a little bit, I think, from the party scene, and then the finale, The Promise of Living. Let's enjoy music now of Aaron Copland.

0: Our Daybreak Classics on Sunday program this morning ended with The Promise of Living from the opera The Tender Land by Aaron Copland, set in the Midwest USA in the 1930s. We heard the Boston Symphony Orchestra under the direction of the composer Aaron Copland. I'm Jim Griffin. Hope you enjoyed Daybreak Classics on Sunday for this morning. Stay tuned for some wonderful music on 4MBS Classic FM and also MBS Lite. We'll be crossing shortly to BBC World Service News. Superannuation is one of the most powerful ways to build wealth over time, and many Australians don't realise how much impact the right strategy can make. 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Let's go to the news.
1: After this bulletin.
2: BBC News with Sue Montgomery. The Houthis in Yemen say they've attacked sites in the Saudi capital Riyadh and the Red Sea city of Yanbu. The Iranian-backed group said it launched missiles and drones in retaliation for Saudi warplanes striking Houthi positions earlier this week.
3: The Yemeni armed forces affirm that the false propaganda being spread by the Saudi enemy's media, claiming that we target civilians, is completely baseless. These are merely the results of failed intercept attempts by the Saudi enemy's defences. The Yemeni armed forces continue to counter the blockade with a blockade, escalation with escalation, and the Saudi aggressor's provocations until the aggression ceases and the blockade ends.
2: A plume of black smoke was seen near the international airport in Riyadh on Saturday. Turkey has said it's ready to help under a defence pact signed with Saudi Arabia and Pakistan. NATO has described security in the Arctic as one of its top priorities after the United States and Denmark announced a deal that resolved a long-running dispute about Greenland. President Trump said the US has been given permanent control of security in the self-governing Danish territory. Naya Nathanielsen sits as an MP in Greenland's parliament from the Inuit Atikatigiit party.
4: Well, of course, we have questions until we all have access to the entire agreement. But you can say when the Danish Prime Minister and our Premier goes out and clearly states that the red lines have not been crossed, that we still have sovereignty of the country and that Greenland can decide their own future and every and our rights and as an indigenous people should be respected, for us, that is really, really important.
2: Ed Sheeran is performing in Philadelphia in a few hours' time in his first show since the rapper Macklemore was dropped from the British singer's US tour over pro-Palestinian comments made on stage. Sheeran says the decision was taken by his promoter, not by him. Four other supporting acts have since withdrawn. Pro-Palestinian groups have gathered outside the venue, from where Carl Nassman reports.
5: Protesters waving Palestinian flags near the concert venue told me that they're here to support artists who publicly raise the issue of the war in Gaza. The rapper Macklemore was dropped from Ed Sheeran's tour after saying Free Palestine and accusing Israel of genocide on stage earlier this month. In what could be a sign of dwindling support for Sheeran, the price of entry-level tickets has dropped around 50% in just the last 3 days. The questions now are what his show will look like and will Ed Sheeran address the controversy on stage.
2: The new school year has begun in Gaza, with more than 500,000 children returning to formal education for the first time in nearly 3 years. Virtual schooling is also being offered for Palestinian refugees living in other countries. BBC News. Journalists from the three US media organizations banned by President Trump on Friday have been denied access to the grounds of the White House. Mr. Trump has accused CNN, MS Now and Politico of reporting what he calls fake news. The media outlets say their reporters had their passes seized at a security gate. In South Africa, runners protesting over the murders of a female jogger and 8 other women in eastern Johannesburg in recent months have demanded an end to femicide. They've handed a petition to police insisting on stronger action against gender-based violence. They lit candles in memory of Elizabeth Muselokumu, who was killed after having gone out for a run. The Democratic Republic of Congo has announced the death of a young cyclist who set off from the eastern city of Goma in May on a ride to Morocco to promote peace. Miguel Masaisai died in a crash close to the Cameroon border. Richard Kagoe reports.
6: Miguel Masai-Sai was on a mission to promote peace in eastern Congo, where conflict has killed thousands and displaced millions. After cycling 7,000 kilometers from his home city of Goma to Cape Town last year, he set out from Goma again in May for Rabat, the Moroccan capital. But his pedal for peace journey ended on its 75th day when the vehicle he was traveling in to repair his bicycle was hit by a lorry. Tributes have been pouring in on social media, with followers describing him as an inspiration.
2: The American footwear company Converse has withdrawn an advert after criticism that it evoked Ku Klux Klan imagery. The picture was part of a campaign featuring the South Korean singer Karina, but social media users said shadows in the photograph resembled a white pointed hood, while a pair of dangling shoes was likened to an image of a lynching. Converse has apologised. BBC News.
7: 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Accompanied by pianist Jonathan Ware, Siobhan sings works by Faure, Mozart, Sibelius and others as they weave a rich musical tapestry spanning the classical era to the present day. It's on Wednesday, the 7th of October, in QPAC's Concert Hall. And you can book now at qpac.com.au or phone 136 246. For our southeast Queensland listening area this morning, forecast is mostly sunny for all areas. But here are the details. For Brisbane, Ipswich and Logan, the chance of fog early this morning, a mostly sunny day, light winds becoming northeasterly 15 to 20 kilometres per hour in the early afternoon, then becoming light in the evening. And forecast maximums, Brisbane 29, Logan 30, Ipswich 33. And for the coasts, sunny with light winds and maximums 26 for the Sunshine Coast and 27 for the Gold Coast. Well, good morning from Philip Simpson. Thanks to Jim for Daybreak Classics on Sunday. We now have Light and Bright, the first of three programs this morning, with the music chosen by Ben Eaglesham. And we'll have Vivaldi, Smetana, Prokofiev and others coming up in this hour. We're going to begin with an overture from Brother Devil, Fra Diavolo, by Aubert.

Detroit Symphony Orchestra, conducted by Paul Paré, the overture from Fra Diavolo by Auber. Light and bright, we now have The Goldfinch, which is the name of a flute concerto by Vivaldi, in which the flute represents the goldfinch. We're going to hear Emmanuel Pahu as the soloist with the Australian Chamber Orchestra under Richard Tognetti.

0: The Goldfinch by Vivaldi, his flute concerto in D, RV 428, with Emmanuel Pahu, the soloist, and the Australian Chamber Orchestra under Richard Tognetti. Coming up to 26 past 8, Light and Bright.
1: 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At its heart is Rachmaninoff's final major work, Symphonic Dances. 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
0: The last act of The Bartered Bride, Smetana's opera, is set on the village green, and a troupe of strolling players arrive. They give a preview of their forthcoming circus act by performing this vigorous Dance of the Comedians.

0: the conclusion of Haydn's Symphony No. 103 in E-flat. It's nicknamed the drum roll because of its first movement, but we heard the fourth movement played by Capella Istropolitana, conducted by Barry Wordsworth. And before that, Geoffrey Simon conducted the London Symphony Orchestra with the Dance of the Comedians by Smetana from his 1866 opera The Bartered Bride. We have something from Prokofiev's Lieutenant Kijay coming up in just a moment.
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the Cleveland Orchestra under George Sell, with the Troika from Lieutenant Kije by Prokofiev. And after that fast cross-country ride, thanks to Prokofiev, we're going to become airborne with John Philip Sousa. The march that we're going to hear is dedicated to William J. Moffett, who is credited as the father of the aircraft carrier. And the march is simply called The Aviators.

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Coming up to 13 minutes to 9, light and bright on 4MBS Classic FM. Bach's Brandenburg Concerto No. 6 is the one with no violins and consequently a dark, deepish sound. We're going to hear the rather outgoing and quirky third movement played by I Musici.

The third movement from Bach's Brandenburg Concerto No. 6 in B-flat, with Janos Scholtz, Viola da Gamba, and members of I Musici. Light and Bright, prepared by Ben Eaglesham.

0: the opening movement from a concerto in F, part of the collection Tafel Musique by Telemann, played by the Jean-François Paillard Chamber Orchestra, conducted by Monsieur Paillard. We'll have In Tune coming up in just a moment.
1: Join 4MBS and a stellar cast of Shakespearean actors for our 20th annual Shakespeare Festival, this summer in the Roma Street Parkland. This year, we present two fully staged performances of Shakespeare's Henry IV, Parts 1 and 2. International actor and Shakespearean specialist Tama Matheson directs this thrilling tale of battles, rebellion and royal intrigue as Prince Hal fights for England's crown, encouraged by the jest and occasional wisdom of Falstaff. Come early to enjoy roving performers, Shakespearean dance, swordplay demonstrations and more, including Emeritus Professor Roland Rowley Sussex discussing Shakespeare's use of language immediately before each performance. Rowley's wit and enthusiasm for language makes him an entertaining addition to our Shakespearean celebrations. Save the dates, Saturday the 31st of October and Sunday the 1st of November in the shade of the Roma Street Parkland Amphitheatre. More information online at brisbaneshakespearefestival.com.au. 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
0: It's 9 o'clock, 4MBS Classic FM. Ben Eaglesham has programmed the music this morning for our next program and classical favourites which will follow. This next program, In Tune, will include works by Krommer, Locatelli and Svensson. We're going to begin with an operatic overture by Robert Schumann. This comes from his 1850 opera, Genoveva.

based on the medieval legend of Genevieve of Brabant. Schumann's only opera, Genoveva, from 1850, didn't succeed as an opera, but the overture endures, and we heard it played by the London Symphony Orchestra under Naimer Järvi. Our next composer, Krommer, was Czech-born and roughly contemporary with Mozart. We're going to hear a movement from one of his quintets, scored for oboe, violin, two violas, and cello.

The opening movement from the Oboe Quintet No. 1 in C by Franz Krommer. And the performers were Nancy Ambrose King Oboe, Salomea Soroka Violin, Ava Stan and Josef Kahm Violas, and Natalia Koma Cello. From an album of French ballroom favourites, we have a waltz by the 19th century Pierre Muller. It's called Starry Night.

0: The Waltz Starry Night by Pierre Muller, played by the Slovak Radio Symphony Orchestra, Jerome Cohen conducting.
1: This October, harpist Alice Giles, flautist Jonathan Henderson and violist James Wannan join forces for an intimate chamber music recital featuring Debussy's exquisite sonata for flute, viola and harp, alongside evocative works by Bax, Fauré, Alena Katzchernan and Bruno Mantovani. Experience the special sound of this unique instrumental combination performed by three leading Australian musicians. Wednesday, October 7 at the Old Museum, Bowen Hills. 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
0: Our next composer on in tune was roughly contemporary with Bach and Handel, so we can assign him to the High Baroque, an Italian named Pietro Locatelli. And this is a concerto grosso in D in five short movements.

Concerto Grosso in D by Pietro Locatelli, his Opus 1, number 9, dating from 1729. And we heard it played by Capella Istropolitana, conducted by Yaroslav Kirchek. Christmas Eve was an opera by Rimsky-Korsakov, and we're going to hear an orchestral excerpt, A Polonaise.

The Polonaise from Christmas Eve, an opera by Rimsky-Korsakov, played by the Philadelphia Orchestra, conducted by Eugene Ormandy. The next composer, Svensson, wrote four single-movement Norwegian rhapsodies. This morning we're going to hear the Rhapsody No. 3.

0: Svensson wrote four Norwegian rhapsodies inspired by Liszt's Hungarian rhapsodies. And we heard the Norwegian Rhapsody No. 3, played by the South Jutland Symphony Orchestra, conducted by Beata Engerset. To conclude in tune, prepared by Ben Eaglesham.
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0: For MBS Classic FM, it's 10 o'clock, and Ben Eaglesham very industriously has also prepared the music for the next 2 hours in classical favourites. We have a Leopold Mozart trumpet concerto coming up in about 10 minutes.